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0: From New York, this is Democracy Now.
1: With the help of Almighty God, the armed forces carried out four qualitative operations over the past 24 hours using a number of ballistic and winged missiles, as well as drones. The first operation targeted King Khalid Airport in Riyadh in three phases, starting the evening before yesterday, resulting in the disruption of air navigation at the airport and its complete closure.
0: Houthi fighters from Yemen have targeted the Saudi capital of Riyadh for the third time in recent days. On Saturday, a Houthi missile strike at the Riyadh Airport killed at least 12 and injured over 300 in the deadliest attack on Saudi soil in over a decade. President Trump's weighing whether to join the Saudi fight against the Houthis in Yemen. We'll speak to Yemen scholar Helen Lackner. Then, as the world's richest man, Elon Musk, spends an astonishing $366 million to help Republicans in the midterms, we'll speak to Oscar-winning filmmaker Alex Gibney about his new nearly four-hour documentary, Musk.
2: Is one of the most controversial figures in the world. So I decided to make him the subject of my next film. But it soon became clear Elon would not participate.

0: On democracynow.org, the War and Peace Report. I'm Amy Goodman. A leader of Yemen's Houthi movement has warned the U.S. will face a swift and painful response if it joins Saudi Arabia's attacks on Houthi-controlled territory. The warning came after President Trump said he's considering joining the Saudi-led counteroffensive aimed at ousting Houthi fighters from Yemen's Red Sea coast and the strategic Bab el-Mandab Strait. Yemen's Saudi-backed, internationally recognized government says Houthi strikes over the past 24 hours killed at least five civilians and left over a dozen wounded. That includes an attack on a hospital in Yemen's third largest city of Taiz, which is encircled by Houthi fighters. Residents there are reportedly rationing food and essential goods amidst growing warnings of a humanitarian disaster. Elsewhere, the Saudi-led coalition in Yemen said it had intercepted missiles fired by Houthis towards southwestern Saudi Arabia and the capital Riyadh, where Houthi attacks on King Khalid International Airport in recent days killed 18 people and injured over 300. The continuing attacks came as the U.S. Embassy in Riyadh said U.S. citizens had been arrested for taking photos of recent events in Saudi Arabia, though it did not specify how many people were detained. Meanwhile, the UN reports at least 139 people are dead and 84 others remain missing after an overcrowded boat capsized while sailing from Djibouti to Yemen. The International Organization for Migration said in a statement, quote, despite the violence in Yemen, migrants are still making the perilous journeys hoping to make it to the Gulf countries. This is UN spokesperson Stephane Dujarric.
1: This tragedy is yet another stark reminder of the dangers people face in search of safety, in search of work, and just in search of a better life for themselves and their families. Since the fighting escalated on Yemen's west coast, more than 217,000 people have been displaced from their homes.
0: We'll have more on the violence in Yemen after headlines. In the Persian Gulf, the UK's Maritime Trade Operations Center reports an oil tanker was struck by a projectile while exiting the Strait of Hormuz Monday. All crew members are reportedly safe and accounted for. Iran's Islamic Revolutionary Guard Corps took credit for the attack, saying it was the third ship it had struck in 2 days. Since the start of October, there have been at least 18 attacks on ships in or around the Strait of Hormuz. In Ukraine, a Russian strike on a residential high-rise in a Kyiv suburb killed at least two people Monday evening, while Russian attacks on other parts of Ukraine killed another six people. The deadly strikes came as Ukrainian officials said Russia continues to bomb energy sites, despite President Trump's insistence Saturday that Moscow and Kyiv had agreed to cease such energy attacks. Both sides denied Trump's claim, though Ukrainian President Volodymyr Zelensky said he was willing to halt attacks on energy infrastructure if Russia reciprocated. Meanwhile, 11 sailors went missing in the Black Sea today after an apparent drone attack on two cargo ships off the coast of Bulgaria, one of which sank. It was the second deadly attack of its kind in the past week and prompted Bulgaria to summon Russia's ambassador. This is the Bulgarian Prime Minister, Roman Radev.
2: We do not possess solid, clear evidence to level an accusation against any specific party. However, logic suggests that the outcome works to the advantage of the Russian Federation. For this reason, I am summoning the Russian ambassador for a meeting today.
0: A bipartisan group of senators is calling on President Trump to reverse plans to purchase diesel fuel from Russia as part of an effort to lower fuel prices ahead of the midterm elections. In a statement, the senators wrote that Trump is violating a 2022 law that explicitly bans Russian energy imports, adding, quote, the United States should not provide Putin with a financial lifeline while Russia continues to kill Ukrainian civilians. The administration must immediately reverse course, unquote. Four Republican senators signed the statement. Susan Collins of Maine, Alaska's Lisa Murkowski, Tom Tillis of North Carolina, and John Curtis of Utah. On Monday, President Trump defended the Treasury Department's waiver allowing Russian fuel imports through next April, writing on Truth Social, quote, I made the right choice for the American people. Always America first, Trump wrote. Federal agents from the Department of Homeland Security raided the Washington, D.C. home of Democratic Congressmember Ilhan Omar of Minnesota Monday. The raid came less than a month before the midterm elections. The Justice Department has traditionally tried not to take public investigative actions involving a candidate in the 60 days before a primary or general election. In a statement, Congressmember Omar said, quote, "For 10 years, Trump's targeted me with baseless lies and smear campaigns. This is just the latest escalation in his campaign of political intimidation. I will not be silent," she said. Ilhan Omar was born in Somalia, came to the U.S. as a child. She became one of the first two Muslim women elected to Congress in 2018. Trump has repeatedly attacked her and Somali Americans as garbage. Over the weekend, President Trump signaled he'd push for the federal raid of Omar's home. He said, quote, "She comes from Somalia. J.D. Vance and our people are looking at it very strongly," he said. Trump also posted on Truth Social, quote, "The Somalians should not be allowed to get away with what they are doing. They view you as weak and stupid people. Fight back, Minnesota, fight back. If you need the federal government, we'll come to your rescue," he wrote. Trump's apparent call to violence drew condemnation from religious and interfaith leaders. This is Abdullahi Farah, an imam at a Bloomington, Minnesota mosque, which was bombed by a far-right militia in 2017.
3: "Instead of bringing Minnesotans together to find solutions, President Trump chose to make sweeping accusations against my Somali American community and telling people to fight back. Fight back against whom? What exactly is the president asking people to do? These words are reckless, they are dangerous, and they have consequences."
0: The richest man in the world, far-right trillionaire Elon Musk, has quietly funneled $276 million into Republican groups and his super PAC since the start of July to boost the GOP in the midterms. That's according to reporting by the New York Times. He gave $158 million this summer to the Senate Leadership Fund to help Republicans hold on to the Senate. It's one of the largest political donations in American history. It's more than the Democrats raised from all of its donors that quarter for its efforts in the Senate. In total, Musk has given Republicans $366 million in campaign contributions during the 2025-26 election cycle. Meanwhile, corporations that have benefited from the Trump administration's cancellation of federal enforcement actions have given more than $210 million in contributions to MAGA Inc. and other Trump-aligned super PACs, according to Public Citizen. The group tallied the Trump administration's cancellation of 212 federal enforcement actions involving 205 corporations. We'll be speaking with the Oscar-winning filmmaker Alex Gibney about his new almost four-hour film called Musk later in the broadcast. Republican Senator Darlene Graham of South Carolina, the sister of the late Republican Senator Lindsey Graham, sparred with her Democratic opponent Annie Andrews for their first and only debate on Sunday, likely. The GOP's Senate Leadership Fund is directing $5 million into the contest, signaling surprising Democratic strength in the race. The polls have tightened in recent weeks. This is Graham defending Israel at the debate.
4: "I fully believe that we need to stand with Israel. The same people that want to hurt and attack Israel want to come after us. The terrorists that were close to getting a nuclear weapon will come here. So we need to stand with our strongest ally in the Middle East, where there's a lot of unrest."
0: Meanwhile, Dr. Andrews blasted Graham for her support for the U.S.-Israeli war on Iran.
5: "My opponent is the only one on this stage who had the opportunity to vote to end the war. But three times in a row, she voted to continue it. And several days after one of those votes, she had the audacity to walk out onto this stage and admit that national security isn't really her thing. South Carolina, if your surgeon said that appendectomies aren't really his thing, would you still hand him a scalpel? No. So why would we hand Darlene Graham a full term in the U.S. Senate? She is unserious and unqualified."
0: In the occupied West Bank, Israeli forces today raided the offices of several Palestinian NGOs in the courtyard of the Palestine Medical Complex. The NGOs raided include the Union of Palestinian Women's Committees, the Admir Prisoner Support and Human Rights Association in Ramallah. Israeli snipers were also reportedly dispatched around the entrances to the Palestine Medical Complex in Ramallah. Meanwhile, in Gaza, at least four Palestinians, including a four-year-old child, were killed in Israeli attacks Monday. Since last October's so-called ceasefire, Israel's killed over 1,400 Palestinians in Gaza. Israeli Prime Minister Benjamin Netanyahu has directed Israel's Attorney General and Domestic Intelligence Chief to identify the soldiers and officers who appeared in the award-winning investigative documentary Naza and to bring charges against them for allegedly damaging Israel's security interests. The Israeli government has also attacked Naza filmmakers Yuval Abraham and Rachel Soar, threatening to strip them of their citizenship. In a statement, The Guardian, which produced the documentary, said, quote, "These moves are all attempts to distract from the urgent questions the film asks about the mass killings of Palestinian civilians in Gaza. Journalists should be free to pursue public interest investigations without threats or harassment," The Guardian said. Meanwhile, Haaretz is reporting after the October 7th attacks, the Israeli military drastically loosened its rule for confirming and targeting Hamas members, allowing strikes to kill hundreds of Palestinian civilians to target even low-ranking members of Hamas. For example, on October 31st, 2023, IDF warplanes dropped 2,000-pound bombs supplied by the United States on the densely populated Jabalia refugee camp in northern Gaza in order to kill one Hamas commander. A veteran of the IDF told Haaretz, quote, "I remember being stunned that we were bringing down several densely populated buildings, killing and injuring hundreds of people, to kill a battalion commander who just a few weeks earlier hadn't even been someone we were supposed to gather intelligence on," unquote. And the Israeli academic and independent analyst Ori Goldberg has died at the age of 50 after a long struggle with colon cancer, a frequent contributor to Al Jazeera English. He also spoke on Democracy Now!, writing and commenting on Israeli politics, Israel's regional security plans, and most recently, Israel's reaction to the documentary film Naza. He was one of the few critical voices from Israel willing to speak to international media. Here he is on Democracy Now! Just before of the so-called U.S. ceasefire in Gaza.
6: There are Israelis who, especially religious ones, who celebrate overtly the killing of Palestinians. And they, of course, are disappointed. They wanted a total victory. They wanted Hamas destroyed. But the great majority of Israelis enable the genocide and support the genocide by not talking about the genocide.
0: To see his interviews on Democracy Now!, go to democracynow.org. And those are some of the headlines. This is Democracy Now!, democracynow.org, the War and Peace Report. Coming up, we'll speak with Alex Gibney, the Oscar-winning director of the film called Musk. But first, Houthi fighters are continuing to attack the Saudi capital of Riyadh. Back in a minute.

0: by Mohawk artist Daniel French, part of the new Contra Ice compilation album for immigrant rights across the country. The song is a cover of Violeta Parra's original indigenous rights anthem of the same name. This is Democracy Now!, democracynow.org. I'm Amy Goodman in New York with Democracy Now!'s Juan Gonzalez in Chicago. Hi, Juan.
1: Hi, Amy, and welcome to all of our listeners and viewers across the country and around the world.
0: Houthi fighters from Yemen have targeted the Saudi capital of Riyadh for the third time in recent days. On Saturday, a Houthi missile strike on a Riyadh airport killed 13 people and injured over 300 in the deadliest single attack on Saudi soil in over a decade. The Houthis have hit the airport at least four times. All flights out of the airport are currently suspended. Saudi Crown Prince Mohammed bin Salman has not been seen publicly in a week. Is reportedly shuttling between palaces with heavy security and bunkers. Riyadh is 500 or so miles from Houthi-controlled areas in Yemen. This is Houthi military spokesperson Yahya Saria speaking Monday.
2: With the help of Almighty God, the armed forces carried out four

0: Yemen's Red Sea coastline and the strategic Bab al-Mandeb Strait. In September, Reuters reported Houthi leaders met secretly with U.S. officials in Oman and assured them U.S. ships in the Red Sea would not be targeted, even as a blockade was underway on Saudi-linked ships. Yemen's Saudi-backed, internationally recognized government says Houthi strikes over the past 24 hours within Yemen killed at least five civilians and left over a dozen wounded. That includes an attack on a hospital in Yemen's third largest city of Taiz, which is encircled by Houthi fighters. Residents there are reportedly rationing food and essential goods amidst growing warnings of a growing humanitarian disaster. Meanwhile, the Yemen Data Project reported more than 250 Saudi air raids on Yemen last month, the highest number since 2022, killing at least 66 civilians and injuring 90. For more, we're joined by Helen Lackner, author of several books on Yemen, including Yemen in Crisis, The Road to War, and Yemen, Poverty and Conflict. She's been involved with Yemen for over 50 years and lived there for a total of more than 15 years between the 70s and the 2010s. Her next book on Yemen will be out next year. She's joining us from Oxford, England. Welcome to Democracy Now!, Helen Lackner. Thanks so much for being with us. Do you see what's going on here? Saudi Arabia has been at war with Yemen for over a decade as kind of Saudi Arabia's, you know, U.S. war in Vietnam. And talk about who the parties are in Yemen. Who is the internationally recognized government in Yemen that's supported by Saudi Arabia? And who are the Houthis?
1: Well, thank you for inviting me. Do you want me to start with the Houthis or with the government?
0: Your choice.
1: Right. Well, the internationally recognized government is the descendant of what was the government of Yemen until 2014, when the Houthis took over the capital, Sana'a. And since then, the government has been based mainly in principle in Aden, which is the major city on the southern coast, and also some of its main leaders and usually the presidents have been based in Saudi Arabia, in Riyadh, and various other people have been all over the place. The basic issues to do with the internationally recognized government is its failure to operate as a functioning operational government, and in particular of having a united and effective military. Its military are composed of different groups which are largely rival to each other and have different commands, and they have been unable to operate as a single unit. And that is really one of the main reasons why the Houthi offensive last month that took over Mocha and the Bab al-Mandeb succeeded so quickly, basically because the people opposing them were far too disorganized. And it's also true that the Houthis are and were still the stronger military element throughout Yemen. So very briefly, to get into who the Houthis are, they are a group that was initially created in the 1990s to oppose the rise of Salafi Muslims in the far north of Yemen. Their heartland is the absolute far north of Yemen, a city called Sa'ada. And they were created, and they are a group of Zaydis. Zaydis are a branch of Shia Muslim, but they're not particularly different from Sunni Muslims in terms of theology. But the Houthis are very much a fundamentalist group, a very extremist group when it comes to their way of ruling and their ambitions. And many people tend to compare them with the Afghani Taliban. And I think that comparison does have some validity. And for people who don't know Yemen well, it will give them an idea of what kind of group they are. They are extremely repressive. They are also very ideologically motivated. They've now, for 15 years or longer, been educating and in forcing their ideology onto children throughout their school and education system, as well as adults. But certainly we now have a generation of young adults who have known nothing else but Houthi ideology, and at least many of them must be expected to believe them. And I think it's worth pointing out that Houthis now control approximately two

0: thirds of Yemen's population, if not more. So at least 20 million people are living under their authority. So although they only control about a third of the country's territory geographically, in terms of the population, they control basically two thirds approximately. So and, while if you look, so yeah.
1: And Helen Lakhna, your history in terms of Yemen goes back of five decades. Most people are not aware that in the period after Yemen emerged from English protectorate or colonial status, there was actually a socialist government for a period of time in Yemen. Could you talk about that and how it evolved then into a dictatorship and eventually to where we are today?
0: Yeah, well, I'm glad you're interested in the People's Democratic Republic of Yemen, because that's when I first went to live in Yemen, was in order to help build socialism, which certainly sounds a bit, if not comical, certainly sad when we look at the world as it is today. So indeed, you had a socialist regime. I mean, you had two states in Yemen. You had the state that emerged from the British colony, which was the People's Democratic Republic of Yemen, and you had the Yemen Arab Republic with the capital in Sana'a, that was based on, that had previously been the Imamate, and which was a republic largely in name, but basically was a military dictatorship for the vast majority of its period from 1962 until you had Yemeni unification in 1990, when both states united into the Republic of Yemen. And after that time, I think one has to say that the socialist element that had been active in the PDRY really vanished. The party, the socialist party, the Yemeni Socialist Party, really got very much weakened, but partly by mainly civil war that happened in Yemen in 1994, but also very much because it was unable to maintain the support it had had because of the differences between the people who wanted to return to the pre-1990 borders and who basically wanted to separate Yemen back into two states, and those who believed in Yemen as a single state. So I think, you know, in terms of the history of socialism, although I think even today you have people who think or wonder or are interested in what life was like in the days of the socialist period, it's really very much more of an imagination or hoping or thinking. And basically what people are interested in, what people are missing very much, are the basic social welfare and the basic social democratic aspects of that regime, which was the fact that it provided, you know, good health systems, good education systems, basic infrastructure, and basic salaries that people could live on. Not in luxury, but they could live on them. And these things basically vanished largely very rapidly after 1994 and under the Saleh regime, which was, you know, Saleh had been president of the Yemen Arab Republic from 1978 onwards, and he became and stayed president of the Republic of Yemen until he was ousted after the 2011 uprisings, and that also gradually led to basically the civil war that started in 2014. I mean, I don't know if you want me to spend time discussing the 2011 to 2014 period, or if you want to focus more on the current situation.
1: Well, yeah, I'd like to ask specifically in terms of the ability of the Houthis to resist this, the military onslaught of Saudi Arabia. Most people are not aware that Yemen actually has a larger population than Saudi Arabia. What's been the impact of their ability to strike at the Saudis, and especially in terms of the power of Mohammed bin Salman?
0: Yeah, I think it's important to remember that, you know, yes, the Houthis are attacking Saudi Arabia with airstrikes, but there is now actively a real ground war going on within Yemen. And that is a far more relevant and important issue for the Yemenis on a day-to-day basis, because they are now back into a full-scale civil war. And the Saudi intervention is, yes, it is airstrikes, and the Saudis are supporting the government to some extent with material, and also, I suppose, you know, all kinds of other elements of technology, etc. But the fundamental war that's going on now is not a war in Yemen, is not a war with Saudi. It's a war between Yemenis, between the Houthis and the government, and basically what I would call the non-Houthis or the anti-Houthis. So the Saudi element is really, for Yemenis, it's part of the war, but it's not the war. And, you know, the airstrikes at the moment by most Yemenis are considered airstrikes that are supporting them against the Houthis. So the fact that that the world attention is focusing on a few airstrikes on Saudi Arabia is not something that is a top priority for Yemen and Yemenis. The top priority for Yemenis is dealing with the, you know, the Houthi, anti-Houthi war, and the fact that after the defeats they suffered in early September, the anti-Houthis have pulled themselves together to some extent, and now there is a lot of confrontations going on a daily basis around Taiz, around the Bab al-Mandab, around various other fronts, even in the far north, and around Maghreb and Jouf. And this is, you know, this is an ongoing war, i.e. the war that went on from 2015 to 22 and was interrupted for the last 4 years has now basically resumed.
2: And where, Helen Lochner, do you see this going? We have these reports that last month Houthis secretly negotiated with Washington in Oman, saying they wouldn't target U.S. or Israeli ships in the Red Sea, only Saudi ships. And where you see this heading in the future, with President Trump saying he's looking at whether to get involved with this?
0: Well, thank you for bringing this up, because, you know, the basic Houthi slogan, which is shouted and it's known as the scream, you know, is, it starts with death to America, death to Israel, curse upon the Jews. So the number one item is death to America. And the fact that the Houthis have made this deal with Washington, you know, demonstrates that the ideology may be an important element for mobilizing people within Yemen, but it certainly doesn't seem to prevent them from being totally opportunistic when it comes to dealing with the U.S. The reason they've said this, I'm sure, is because there was a 52-day air strike, series of air strikes last year in 2025 from March to May from the U.S. against Houthi areas. And although this ended with this apparent agreement between them to cease fire, it certainly did cause quite a lot of damage to the Houthis. But I think the problem about, you know, you're asking what happens next. I think the war within Yemen, between Yemenis, is going to go on. I'm very sad to say this, and I hope I'm wrong, but my belief, and that of most other people I've heard and spoken to, is that this restarting of the war, renewal of the war, is going to last until one side or the other gets close to winning. And the Saudis are currently supporting the government, and they are really in a very bad dilemma, because they know from previous experience, they did, you know, aerial bombing for 7 years and it got nowhere. Trump did aerial bombing for 52 days and it didn't really go anywhere either. So it's quite clear that and it's been demonstrated elsewhere in the world, that, you know, airstrikes on their own do not win a war.
2: Helen Lochner.
0: And so the situation, the future for the Saudis at this point is they have to either decide to make a deal with the Houthis, which I think is increasingly difficult, even though they almost had such a deal in 2023. But I think the situation between then and now has changed, and particularly with the recent attacks, it would be extremely difficult for them to make a deal with the Houthis or to continue with the war. I mean, I haven't seen anyone who has found a solution for this current situation other than a continuation of, you know, very considerable disasters at the humanitarian level. I'm really glad you mentioned earlier the displaced, and you also remember that the humanitarian situation for Yemenis in general is absolutely disastrous, and people have now suffered 12 years of war and things are getting worse by the day. So, you know, the future is, unfortunately, as far as I can tell, and I hope I'm wrong, is very bleak.
2: Helen Lochner, I want to thank you so much for being with us, author of several books on Yemen, including Yemen in Crisis, The Road to War, and Yemen, Poverty and Conflict. Coming up, the world's richest man, Elon Musk, spends an astonishing $366 million to help Republicans in the midterms. We'll speak to the Oscar-winning filmmaker Alex Gibney about his new film, Musk. Stay with us.

0: Arauco has a sorrow by Mohawk artist Daniel French. This is Democracy Now!, democracynow.org, The War and Peace Report. I'm Amy Goodman with Juan Gonzalez. The world's richest man is pouring hundreds of millions term elections in an effort to help Republicans hold on to their Senate majority. Elon Musk, the world's first trillionaire, has reportedly funneled more than $366 million into Republican groups and his own super PAC, according to the New York Times. That makes him by far the largest known donor to this year's midterms. Musk and President Trump have appeared together at three events over the past 2 weeks, praising one another after a very public falling out last year. And Musk is doing all this while overseeing a sprawling business empire that's benefited enormously from federal contracts. We spend the rest of the hour on a new documentary about Musk and the unprecedented power he's amassed in business, technology, politics, and beyond. The epic, nearly four-hour-long film by Academy Award-winning director Alex Gibney is called simply Musk. Gibney says he set out to answer two fundamental questions. How could Musk amass so much power? And why had we given it to him? This is the film's trailer.
1: What are the odds that we're in base reality? Like, we're in a simulation.
2: Give it up for the greatest capitalist in history!
3: Oh! Elon Musk is one of the most controversial figures in the world. So I decided to make him the subject of my next film. But it soon became clear Elon would not participate.
4: Between what SpaceX has accomplished and what Elon has been saying they will be doing, there is a big leap.
5: Gotta build a city on Mars.
6: When Musk says that the future of humanity is to colonize Mars, he is selling us dreams. That's not happening. Sell you a dream.
7: We started Tesla. He agreed to be the lead investor. What I learned in that process is there's no legal definition of founder. You could call yourself a founder.
8: Really?
7: Sure.
9: The CEO Performance Award to our founder, Elon Musk.
6: This is a car that lies to you about what it's doing.
10: As a result, a young woman lost her life and a young man was forever injured.
11: Twitter is the place where Elon can tell his side of history.
12: Somebody on Elon's side referred to us as the breeders.
13: There's 14 that are publicly known, but people around Elon believe that there's many more.
14: This is an order creating a department known as Doge.
15: The conflicts of interest are shocking.
16: The SEC, USAID, the FAA, a lot of these agencies are the ones looking at him.
17: He had told me, I can't be president, but I can help Trump beat Biden. I say, I think we're going to win. And he said, I have 10,000 lasers in space. I knew that hours ago.
18: What are his actual motivations? Do we even know this man at all?
6: We have one person who's this chaotic and has this much power. It's completely insane.
0: The documentary traces Musk's early business ventures, the rise of SpaceX and Tesla, the role of government support for his businesses. It also examines Musk's acquisition of Twitter, which he renamed X, his political alliance with Trump, and his role in the Department of Government Efficiency, or DOGE, which eviscerated life-saving federal government programs like USAID. Gibney also examines Musk's ambitions and artificial intelligence, including his company XAI, and the reported integration of its Grok chatbot and other AI models into U.S. military networks. For more, we're joined by Alex Gibney, Academy Award-winning director. His new documentary called simply Musk. Alex's previous films include Enron, The Smartest Guys in the Room, Going Clear, Scientology, and The Prison of Belief, and the Oscar-winning Taxi to the Dark Side. Alex Gibney, welcome back to Democracy Now! Thank you for joining us from Maine. Why don't we start off by talking about the resistance to even getting this film out as it's being released in theaters around the country this week? The Musk empire threatened to sue you. You had platforms saying they wouldn't run the ads. Explain what is at stake right now.
5: Well, even before the movie was premiered at the Venice Film Festival, Elon Musk's lawyer, Alex Spiro, threatened to sue us over something that they claimed was in the documentary, but it wasn't. In terms of the ads, it was really interesting. We produced the trailer you just showed, and then we wanted to run ads for that trailer on YouTube, Facebook, Instagram, TikTok, and X, of course, X. All of those platforms denied our ads. We appealed. They denied again. We appealed again. They denied again. They said that they were political advertisements, and on that basis, we were refused the ability to place them there. Then there's an article was written exposing this, and mysteriously, YouTube and Meta said, "Oh gosh, sorry, just a mistake." TikTok still won't run the ads, and X claims they are, but so far as I know, they're not. What it does testify to is this enormous sort of shrinking of political discourse because these massive platforms, which are controlled by tech oligarchs, are limiting speech.
8: And Alex, what is it that got you to decide to do a film on Musk in the first place?
5: It's a good question. Some people came to me and asked me to do it. This goes back to 2022, long before he had hitched his wagon to Trump. And I wasn't sure I wanted to do it initially, but I was convinced by a friend that it was about 21st century power, and so it was. I just didn't realize how much his economic power was going to fuse with political power at the time I started.
8: What I found especially fascinating in the film is I, like most Americans, assumed that what most people knew originally about Musk was a Tesla. And you tell a different founding story about Tesla than most people are commonly aware of. Could you talk about that and his battle with, Martin Eberhard?
5: Sure. I mean, it's interesting. Most people think that Elon Musk is the founder of Tesla and also the prime inventor of the technology at Tesla. And that just isn't true. He was an investor, not an inventor. The real inventor was a man named Martin Eberhard. He and his partner, Mark Tarpening, founded Tesla. They were the ones who came up with the original technology of the lithium-ion battery pack, which is the thing that gives Tesla so much torque. And they also had the original business plan of starting at the high end of the market, and as people began to adopt the car, driving costs down. Musk came in, invested in the company, and after a while, they had a falling out, and Musk engineered Martin Eberhard's departure. Eberhard sued for money he thought he was owed, and Musk would only agree to settle the lawsuit if Eberhard agreed to say that Musk was what he wasn't, which was the founder of Tesla.
0: I mean, this is unbelievable.
5: Which I find very interesting. I mean, to go to that...
0: I wanted to interrupt for 1 second because I wanted to go to a clip from your documentary that goes to this, the documentary Musk describing the origins of Tesla.
19: When Musk fired Eberhard, Musk refused to pay him what he claimed he was owed. A lawsuit followed, and it was settled only when Musk was able to claim that he was what he wasn't, a founder of Tesla.
7: What I learned in that process is there's no legal definition of founder. You could call yourself a founder. There's nothing illegal about that.
20: Really?
7: Sure. Why not? Right. You should be. You'd be a good founder. I have with me the incorporation papers for Tesla Motors, and you'll see his name is nowhere on them.
0: So, Alex Gibney, take it from there. It's really astounding.
5: It is astounding. And what's astounding is that Musk would go to such lengths to sort of embrace this lie. And I think there were a number of reasons for that. One is he wants people to know, or he really feels it's important for people to think that he's this polymath, this sort of Leonardo da Vinci-like figure, when in fact what he is is a kind of a ruthless businessman with some talents, we should all admit, but not an inventor. And the other thing that's interesting, too, is that when it comes to Silicon Valley, being a founder is what entitles you to all sorts of money and the ability downstream, even when your company's economic fundamentals don't justify a big valuation, to pitch people on the idea that, don't worry, we may not be making money now, but in the future, you're investing in this man, Elon Musk, who's a genius. He's an inventor. He's all these things, which, of course, he isn't.
0: I wanted to go to the amount of government money, that's taxpayer money, that has gone into all of these businesses, ultimately all of these companies, recognizing that they get involved with the military. He's running, what, the future of war for Hegseth at the Pentagon now, that's where the biggest bucks are. But go back to the beginning, to how he positioned Tesla and then going into SpaceX and recognizing what would get him the money and what wouldn't.
5: Well, it's interesting because particularly with SpaceX, I mean, Musk has always positioned himself as this kind of freewheeling entrepreneur who did what he did just by the dint of hard work and independence. But, I mean, SpaceX, for almost all of its existence, has been more or less a socialist enterprise. It had one customer, and that's the government of the United States. Tesla benefited early on, particularly under the Obama administration, from a number of loans and subsidies for EVs, and also the state of California helped to subsidize Tesla early on. So Tesla itself as a company would be unimaginable without those subsidies, and never would have made it. The other thing that he's done, particularly at Tesla, is when he ran out of government subsidies and his ability to get money from venture capitalists, there was only one place left to go, and that was the stock market. So he started making increasingly bold, outlandish, and really fictional claims about his company in order to get a high valuation, which is what allowed Tesla to, you know, prosper.
8: And could you talk as well, in the film you go into the various situations where Musk really practically pulled a scam on government, the rechargeable, the swapping of batteries in Tesla that enabled him to be able to get a hold of all of these EV credits from California. Could you talk about that as well?
5: Sure. I mean, you know, very early on, in order to get this money from the government, he had to engage in a series of elaborate cons, and maybe the first one is the most outlandish and the most interesting. He had this big demonstration where he claimed to solve the essential problem of the EV. And what is that essential problem? It's range. Everybody worries about range, you know, because unlike a gas car, you can't pull into a gas station and juice up your battery. Well, Musk held this big demonstration where he said, oh, yes, you can. We have a thing called a battery swap. And he holds this big demonstration where something strange underneath the chassis of the car happens, and he claims to be swapping out a battery. And that for that, because he did it once, he was able to get an extraordinary subsidy from the government of California. But the thing is, you know, he claimed that he was going to try to do that on a grand scale so that people really could do this. He had one battery swap station. There was a journalist there who observed that it never happened. Nobody ever went in. Well, people tried to go in, but there were no battery swaps, because you have to understand, the battery in a Tesla is 1,000 pounds, okay? And it's usually covered with sealant and stuff like that. But Musk, you know, sort of gulled the government of California into thinking it could be swapped out like AA batteries. So it was really an outrageous con.
0: What about the self-driving cars? What you describe here in this documentary, the information that Tesla would not reveal, the number of people who died, explain what took place and the settling of these lawsuits so that information would not come out.
5: I think the thing that we have to understand about Tesla's attempt to develop self-driving cars was that it was always a stock market play, because otherwise you were just an ordinary car company. But for years he was touting his technology, and his technology was basically a camera technology. The cameras in the cars take stock of what's going on around them. It feeds data to the system. AI then, teaches the car how to drive on roads. That's the theory of it, okay? But he also never put in the redundant systems that Waymo has, radar and LiDAR and so forth and so on. So the problem came between the distance of Musk's hype and pitch and what the cars could actually do. There's a famous ad that they ran in 2016 called the Paint It Black ad from the Rolling Stones song that, accompanies it, where you see a car driving itself and says, and it's touted as a technology that in fact exists, but really at the time that technology couldn't tell the difference between a red light and a green light, which is a pretty fundamental issue that you need to sort out for safety in a car. And as a result, as you say, over 60 people lost their lives as a result of autopilot failures. And in the case of many lawsuits, they were able to be settled so that the information about all of this wouldn't come out. There was one very powerful lawsuit brought by a woman who died, who was a pedestrian, who was literally killed by a runaway autopilot Tesla. One of the things that was discovered was that Tesla was effectively hiding evidence from them, which they were able to obtain with the help of a Russian hacker, which showed that Tesla knew very well how and why the car malfunctioned, but they weren't sharing it with investigators. As a result, there was a rather large judgment against Tesla, the first one. And I think, going back to the campaign contributions, if I may, I think that this issue of fraud at or alleged fraud at Tesla is one of the investigations that he was facing when he hitched his wagon to Trump. And I strongly believe that one of the reasons he's flooding the political campaigns with so much money now is he wants to avoid investigations in the future.
0: This is a critical point, but I want to go back to your documentary, Musk, featuring rare interviews with people previously in Musk's inner circle, including Ashley St. Clair, the former conservative influencer, mother of one of Musk's kids. She says she was offered a non-disclosure agreement in exchange for financial support, but she chose not to sign it, saying she felt a moral obligation to speak publicly about her experience. Musk has disputed her account of a $40 million offer with $100,000 a month. This is a clip from Musk featuring Ashley St. Clair.
20: If you were to ask someone on the right what they think of Elon, he's a free speech god, and someone on the left, he's just someone who sends hateful tweets and he's lost his mind. Both are very comforting, but both are completely insufficient to the immense amount of power and influence he has.
0: And this is Ashley St. Clair from the trailer for Musk.
20: He had told me, I can't be president, but I can help Trump beat Biden. I say, I think we're going to win. And he said, I have 10,000 lasers in space. I knew that hours ago. What are his actual motivations? Do we even know this man at all?
0: So let's go to who spoke to you, Alex, and who wouldn't speak to you. I mean, Ashley St. Clair would not sign a non-disclosure agreement, and the fear of retribution that others had. And then go to your point that you're making about, I mean, it goes to Doge as well, taking out the very agencies and inspectors that would be investigating him if Democrats win.
5: That's right. So I think that, I talk to hundreds of people, or myself and my team talk to hundreds of people, many people off the record, some on background, but it was tremendously hard to get people to come on camera to speak. Over time, we were able to get some key people, Reid Hoffman, who was part of the PayPal mafia, knew Musk early on, Justine Musk, his first wife, Ashley St. Clair, you showed, as well as a number of people involved in the origin of his companies. It took some doing, but I think there was a tremendous amount of fear that Musk would either sue them out of existence or would launch sort of vitriolic attacks on them on X, which has a kind of ramification, because once you start the rage loop on something like X, all sorts of crazy people come out of the woodwork, and the next thing you know, you're being doxxed or you're being chased. It can be a very scary thing. But some very courageous people were, you know, did come forward, and it was tremendously helpful in order to give dimension to this character. But I do want to, you know, a lot of people have gone to sort of the ideological underpinnings of Musk, and I think to some extent those are overdone. I think he's always behaved in a very pragmatic way. I mean, when he needed money from Barack Obama, he was, you know, liberal. but then when he, you know, in 2024, when he suddenly hitched his wagon to Trump, it seemed like, this is the guy I believe in. It's his ideas that are so important. Well, he was also facing a tremendous number of civil investigations into his companies for abrogating workers' rights, for pollution, for all sorts of other things, and a criminal investigation into possible fraud at Tesla. Now, once Trump is elected, Musk is put in charge of the Department of Government Efficiency, which really had nothing to do with waste, fraud, and abuse. Its two goals, as far as I'm concerned, were, one, to destroy the regulatory state. And he starts first with the agencies that are regulating him. And then the next thing I think that, you know, was a kind of key goal for Doge, for Musk, was the access of federal data. Not only classified information, but also access on all of us, from our Social Security data, our Medicare data, so forth and so on. You know, the Doge boys, which we all, remembers these callow kids from some of Musk's companies going into federal agencies and literally knowing nothing about them and cutting jobs here, cutting jobs there, a little bit like, you know, firing the pilot while he's flying the plane without any regard to, you know, how damaging or dangerous that might be. So you could say that they were reckless and what were they doing and it was crazy. But actually, there was an ulterior motive here. All these kids were very savvy about how to access IT and data at these federal agencies. They had what's called super admin status, which meant that they could see data across the silos that are normally put in place, either to protect our privacy or to protect classified information. And I'm told by heads of IT at those agencies that moving that data to SpaceX, for example, would have been as easy as a drag and drop, you know, taking a computer file and putting it into a folder. So that's a really terrifying idea. Now, I can't prove that that's what he did, but I strongly suspect it is.
0: Alex Gibney, we want to congratulate you on your film. Academy Award-winning director's new documentary is Musk. We hope to do part two and post it online. Happy birthday to Miguel Noguera and an early happy birthday to Juan Gonzalez. By the way, steal the story, please. The documentary about Democracy Now! 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I'm Amy Goodman with Juan Gonzalez for Democracy Now!

0: mark your calendars, because on October 15th, Avanza is taking over Drift Lounge for an unforgettable night of live music and DJs that will have you dancing all night long. 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
1: Esto es para nuestra comunidad. 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

0: Our communities deserve spaces where we can come together, celebrate our culture, and feel at home. 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

some music. 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Yeah, that's right. 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Oh, God.

0: 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You see us out in the community. 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

I was happy as a lark. But now I go for walks, to the movies, maybe to the park. I have a seat on the same old bench to watch the children play. You know, tomorrow is their future. But for me, just another day. They all gather around me. 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I keep saying, she'll be back.

0: Utah, are you ready for a party Thursday, October 15th? It's Avanza Live at Drift Lounge. 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

0: mark your calendars, because on October 15th, Avanza is taking over Drift Lounge for an unforgettable night of live music and DJs that will have you dancing all night long. 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

0: Our communities deserve spaces where we can come together, celebrate our culture, and feel at home. 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

Hola, ¿qué tal, mi gente? My name is Byron, the curator, and I'm the host of Cafecito, which is now proudly airing here on Avanza 88.3 KUUB, Salt Lake City, Utah. Get ready for a mix of Latin alternative from indie rock and pop to hip-hop and more, as well as sprinkling in iconic American rock gems through the eras. This is all recorded at Southern California's Latin Alt HD3 Studios, and I hope you enjoy.

Alright, mi gente, buenos días, bienvenidas, bienvenidos. Pasen adelante, hope you're doing well on this beautiful Wednesday morning. And now you're going to be doing a little bit better because you're here on Cafecito. I'm Byron, the curator, your host. I'm here Monday through Friday, 9 a.m. through 1 p.m. to bring you an eclectic mix of music to accompany you throughout the day, whether you're in the morning time or in the afternoon, or whether you're going to be stuck in traffic or heading to school, heading to class. I got some good tunes to accompany you. And you just heard a really cool cover of a Susan Vega song, Tom's Diner, as reinterpreted by Silvana Estrada. And did you like that little cumbia on the little cumbia end to that cover? So good. So good. Let's get into this next one. It's from a Japanese singer-songwriter, Mari Atsumi, that was released in the 70s. Here is I Like You, Love Me.

0: come viene giù. 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
1: 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Thank you so much for listening. This next song we're going to play, I hope it inspires you to try a little harder to become who you want to be.
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3: Sharp, cause I gotta beat the odds. I don't need no help, cause I know I know it all. Pushing past my limits, cause I'm pushing past the wall. Gotta keep the same face when I rise and I fall. Can't afford mistakes, can't afford to get it wrong. Gotta keep

All right, mi gente, we got a local music spotlight right there. It comes from a duo named Quonix, and that's their latest single, Pressure, here to make your day a little bit better. 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We're also syndicated at Avanza 88.3 KUB in Salt Lake City, Utah. And just earlier this week, if you are a Lola Young fan, she just announced her U.S. and Canada tour of 2027, which kicks off next April. The tour is called Everything Begins, which is kind of a nod to one of her tattoos that says everything ends. So it's just the opposite. She does have a tour date plan here in Southern California. She's going to be hitting up the Greek Theater on May 4th. And pre-sale tickets are going to be active tomorrow at 10 a.m. And then the general on sale will go on Friday at 10 a.m. Don't forget to get those tickets. You can find them at lola-young.com or ticketmaster.com. Remember, Lola Young at the Greek Theater May 4th, and they go on sale officially this Friday at 10 a.m. Let's get into one of her songs. Here's Flicker of Light on Bilingual Sounds.

What's up? It's Zoe Leung all the way from the UK, and you're listening to Bilingual Sounds with Byron the Creator, bringing you some of the best singer-songwriters from all corners of the world. Much love.

We got a Vampire Weekend throwback right there. It's the song Campus here on Bilingual Sounds, 88.5 HD2. By the way, if you want to know and stay up to date with all the songs that I'm playing here for you, you can always check out the live playlist on our website, bilingualsounds.org. 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See when and where some of your favorite artists are performing. Right there, again, it's on our website, on our homepage, our concert calendar. Let's get into this one. I've been enjoying this one thoroughly. It's been kind of on repeat. It's the Venezuelan singer-songwriter Valentina Tross, and she's also based out of City of Mexico. Here's her latest song, Libre, on Bilingual Sounds.

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Francisca Valenzuela in the mix. She's an amazing Chilean American singer-songwriter. She not only plays guitar, but she also is an amazing pianist. And you just heard her song Como Rebi, which is the final song off of her most recent album, Maldita. And Francisca Valenzuela is going to be doing a headlining tour here in the U.S. She's going to be hitting up the Roxy Theater on November 14th. Get your tickets for that at ASX.com. But if you want to try to win some free tickets this week on our Instagram, we can find your opportunity to win two tickets for that show. Get over to our Instagram at Bilingual Sounds and try to win these tickets. Up next, another band out of Chile. They are La Ley. And here's their song, El Duelo, here on Bilingual Sounds.

that music from the band Palace. That one is titled Lucky Boy. That can be found on their most recent album, Ox. And Palace is going to be set to perform over at the Greek Theater this Sunday, October 3rd. Also set to perform is the Mexican-American singer-songwriter from New York City. She's coming to Southern California. She's going to be performing tonight over at the Love Song Bar with Rosales. And also on Friday night over at the Love Song Bar as well. You can go to her Instagram at Celinez to try to get those tickets. Let's get into something from her debut album, Nostalgia. This one's called Someone New.

hope you enjoyed that tune. That was one of my songs. This is Selinez, a Mexican-American singer-songwriter based in New York City. Thank you for taking the time to listen. It means so much to know these songs can travel beyond my bedroom and find people, music lovers like you. Now, don't turn away because there's still much more beautiful music coming your way. 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

0: Utah, are you ready for a party Thursday, October 15th? 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

We got music from the Mexican singer Paloma Morphy with a song called Pijama that can be found on her debut album titled Au. Paloma Morphy last year also took home the gold for Best New Artist at the Latin Grammys. Now she's going to be coming back to Southern California. She's going to be hitting up the Roxy Theater next year on April. She was supposed to perform tonight, but due to some complications, that show is being rescheduled to April of 2027. You're here on Cafecito in the second hour of the show. I'm Byron, the curator. Thanks for being here. Coming up next, we got music from a Japanese artist. She goes by Tumu. Here's her song, Lucky, here on Bilingual Sounds, where music is our second language.

We got new music from the group Jungle. That one is titled Natural, and it can be found on their sixth studio album, Sunshine, that just got released 2 months ago, and it is so, so good. So, you know, I've been doing this thing, this new feature, where every day at 12 p.m. I do an album spotlight where we get into three songs from a new album that I've really, really been enjoying. And I think Sunshine by Jungle is a very, very strong contender for an album spotlight in the future. But this week, we are jumping into the new album from Yendri, her debut album, Como Agua. So we're going to be hearing three songs from that album later on today at 12 p.m. Up next, we got Jack Johnson teaming up with Hermanos Gutierrez. And not only is he teaming up with them in this song, he's also teaming up with them for their show at the Hollywood Bowl October 10th and 11th. Here is Hold On to the Light.

Argentinian new wave at its best. It's music from the band Sumo with their song Estellando Desde el Océano from their album Llegando Los Monos. And you found it here on Bilingual Sounds, public radio for Southern California. We are 88.5 HD2, where music is our second language. We're also syndicated at Avanza 88.3 KUB in Salt Lake City, Utah. Hey, by the way, don't forget to take advantage of our ticket giveaways. We have your chance at winning two tickets to see the Chilean-American singer-songwriter Francisca Valenzuela at the Roxy Theater on November 14th. If you don't want to enter the giveaway, maybe you want to support this artist, you can get your tickets at axs.com. But otherwise, if you want to win the tickets, get over to our Instagram at Bilingual Sounds. Coming up next, we got a group that's going to be opening up for Sumo. that's going to be opening up for Jungle over at the Crypto.com Arena this Saturday. Here's Rio Costa with their latest song, Slowly, here on Cafecito.

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4: 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I'm Edgar Zuniga. And tomorrow night, mañana por la noche, Drift Lounge, Avanza Live. We're at more than 150 tickets claimed and climbing, and we're not stopping until the place is packed. Live music, incredible DJs, baile comunidad. This is the night we show Utah what Avanza sounds like in person. Here's the move. Grab a friend, a primo, a coworker, the neighbor who never goes out. 2-for-1 tickets are now available online. 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And for weeks, you're going to be hearing about this night, so make sure you were there. Mañana, Drift Lounge. Contamos contigo. 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

Pretty fun song right there, am I right? It's music from a band called Siat. Acaban de escuchar Strangers here on Cafecito. 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Up next, from their album Sueños Líquidos, here is the iconic Mexican group Maná with La Sirena.

What's up? This is Nate No Face, born and raised in Tucson, Arizona, now living in Los Angeles. I blend raw industrial energy, punk hooks, and melody. You're listening to Bilingual Sounds, where music crosses genres and borders. Coming up next is one of my songs, so please turn it up. This one hits hard. It's from the heart. Aquí vamos.

right, we got a local music spotlight for you in the mix. It's from the artist Nate No Face, and with a name like that, you just never know what you're going to expect. That's his latest track, I Hope It's Okay, from his upcoming album, Tomorrow's World, and you found it here on Bilingual Sounds. 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You know, this next artist just released an album not that long ago. Now she already released a new single. Here's the latest from Hemlock Springs. It's called Gloria. This is the

Throwing it back to 1993, the illustrious Salt and Pepper from their fourth album, Very Necessary. You just heard What a Man, kicking off today's 11 a.m. hip hop three block. Happens every day here on Cafecito. I'm Byron, the curator, and you know what happens every single week? We have your opportunities at winning some free concert tickets. This week, we have your chance at winning two tickets to see the Chilean-American singer-songwriter Francisca Valenzuela at her headlining show at the Roxy Theater on November 14th. You can go to our Instagram at Bilingual Sounds to participate. Otherwise, if you're not feeling lucky, you can also support this artist by getting your tickets at AXS.com. Up next in the mix, we got more hip-hop tunes coming your way. This one comes from Nico with Navegando here on Cafecito.

That's a song from Sheena Mora y Rico Rosa with their song Rico. Here rounding things off for today's 11 a.m. Hip Hop 3 Block. If you want some more, we'll come back tomorrow right at 11 a.m. But right now we're going to continue on with some good grooves. This one is far beyond the hip hop genre, but you're going to love it anyway because it's Selena here on Bilingual Sounds 88.5 HD2.

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We got a new one from Little Sims. That one is titled Young. And it's off of her sixth studio album, Lotus. I'm Byron, a curator. You're here on 88.5 HD2 Bilingual Sounds. We're a public radio station here in Southern California, broadcasting live from the campus of California State University, Northridge. We're also syndicated over at Avanza 88.3 KUB. Up next, we got music from Captain Planet, teaming up with the Brazilian artist Tagua Tagua. Here is The Stale.

Playa, and one is featuring Daniela Spalla. Now, Jepe is doing this new thing. He's going to be releasing a new album called Oro, and within this album, he is revitalizing, bringing back to life some of his older songs that he's performed and recorded throughout his years. That song, Invierno en la Playa, was on his 2015 album, Estilo Libre, and this album is going to be out at the end of the week. Up next, we got music from Rawayana desde Venezuela. Remember, their latest album, Donde Se Laughter, is up for a Latin Grammy for Album of the Year, and then they're hitting up the Kia Forum on November 15th. This song, though, is from their previous album, Quien Trae Las Cornetas. Here is Hora Loca featuring Monsieur Periné.

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such a great punk song. It's Echo Vandal from Melbourne, Australia, with Molly, off of her latest album, Looking for People to Unfollow. And were you part of many of those in attendance at her sold-out show just last week at the Terragram Ballroom, either Monday or Tuesday? I was there Tuesday night. It was amazing. Always good to see Echo Vandal. That was my second time going to watch her perform live. I'm Byron, the curator, and coming up next, we got a highly, highly influential band from Chile. They're called Los Prisioneros. This is off of their debut album that was released in the 80s. It's called La Voz de los Ochentas, and this is the title track.

And we got a new one from Ray, teaming up with Absolutely and Emma to give you their song Joy, period, here on Bilingual Sounds. We're going to be heading into the afternoon hour, which means we got our album spotlight. We're going to be spotlighting the debut album from Yendri called Como Agua. But first, let's enjoy this one from the Chilean singer, songwriter, and drummer. Here's Cancamusa with Cielo, Llora por mí.

0: Mark your calendars, because on October 15th, Avanza is taking over Drift Lounge for an unforgettable night of live music and DJs that will have you dancing all night long. You'll hear live performances from Chak Sol and Eternal Loser, plus sets from some of our favorite DJs here in Salt Lake City. And yes, Byron Gonzalez from Cafecito will be there too. Avanza Live, Thursday, October 15th at Drift Lounge. 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
2: Hola, ¿qué tal? Aquí les habla Gendry. I'm a singer-songwriter born in Santo Domingo, raised in Italy, and now I'm based here in Los Angeles. I grew up between two cultures, two different languages, and a whole lot of different music, and all of that finds its way into my songs. Okay, coming up next is one of my own songs, so please take a listen. Ahorita estás escuchando Bilingual Sounds Radio Pública para el sur de California, donde la música no tiene fronteras.

We got a fabulous track from the Dominican Italian singer-songwriter Yendri, as se llama Espejo, and it can be found on her debut album Como Agua that was released now about 2 weeks ago. And we're doing an album spotlight on that album for the entire week. Every day at 12 p.m., I'm sharing 3 songs from the album from front to back until we're done. And then we're going to kick it back up to number 1. So let's get enjoy this next one. It's one of my favorites from the new album. Here's Yendri with Amapolas.

Hola, aquí les habla Yendri. As someone who grew up between two places, the Dominican Republic and Italy, I know how powerful it is to hear music that reflects where we come from and all the different places we belong. That's why spaces like Bilingual Sounds Public Radio matter. 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

Yendri again up in the mix from her debut album Como Agua. Acaban de escuchar Me Quedo Acá para ustedes here on Bilingual Sounds 88.5 HD2 y Avanza 88.3 KUB. I'm Brian, the curator, and I hope you've been enjoying this week's album spotlight, the debut album from Yendri, Como Agua. Coming up next, we got Omar Apollo from his album God Said No that was released in 2024. Here is Done With You.

Hey, what's up? This is Lou Apollo. I make music rooted in soul, blues, and everything in between. Coming up next is one of my songs. I hope you dig it and let the groove take you away. You're listening to Bilingual Sounds, where you can discover music with real feeling.

0: got a beautiful song from Lou Apollo, another Apollo in the mix. First I played you some Omar Apollo, now ending it with Lou Apollo. They must be brothers or something, but Lou Apollo's from Austin, Texas. You just heard his song Sweeter here on Cafecito. Now let's move on to a ska reggae song from the band Tuffers. Here's Libre Como el Viento.
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You know, a huge thank you is in order. From the bottom of my heart, thank you to everybody who came out during our Heritage Night benefit concert on Saturday over at the Paramount Theater. All these amazing bands, thank you as well, 15 of them, because the audience in that theater Saturday night was amazing. There was so much reciprocation of love, of energy. Thank you so much, everyone. And also, if you were in the crowd and you were able to catch the Twin Seas set, they did a cumbia cover of not only their own song, Surf Wave, but they did a cumbia cover of the Mac DeMarco song that you just heard called Ode to Viceroy. What? I didn't know that I needed a cumbia cover of Mac DeMarco songs, but now I need them more than ever. Anyway, Mac DeMarco is also going to be performing at the Hollywood Bowl this Friday. And again, thank you everybody for supporting public radio. Let's get into this one from the Argentinian singer-songwriter Fabiana Cantilo from her sixth studio album, released in 1998. This is De Una Vez.

0: 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El Utah Museum of Fine Arts, celebrando 25 años en el edificio museal Marcia E. John Price con Para el Futuro, coleccionando en el UMFA del 2001 al 2026. 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
1: 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I'm Edgar Zúñiga. And tomorrow night, mañana por la noche, Drift Lounge, Avanza Live. We're at more than 150 tickets claimed and climbing, and we're not stopping until the place is packed. Live music, incredible DJs, baile comunidad. This is the night we show Utah what Avanza sounds like in person. Here's the move. Grab a friend, a primo, a coworker, the neighbor who never goes out. 2-for-1 tickets are now available online. Link in bio, also at avanzautah.org tomorrow. And for weeks, you're going to be hearing about this night, so make sure you were there. Mañana, Drift Lounge. Contamos contigo. Gracias por avanzar con nosotros. Te esperamos.

We got some salsa for you here this afternoon from Frankie Ruiz. That one is titled Deseándote, from his fourth studio album, Más Grande Que Nunca, that was released in 1989. By the way, you know, do you like listening to salsa or cumbias or traditional sounds and influences? You know, every weekend here on Bilingual Sounds from Saturday and Sunday, 8 a.m. to 11 a.m., we have 3 hours of cumbias and other traditional sounds and influences. So please don't forget to tune into Bilingual Sounds over the weekend as soon as you wake up, bilingualsounds.org, and also on the Bilingual Sounds app. Coming up next, we got music from an artist who was performing at our benefit concert that just happened on Saturday. And a huge thank you to everybody who came out. We had a full house up there. Almost sold out. I will be transparent with you. It was almost sold out. Not there yet, but there was enough people there. I felt the love. I felt the energy, and there was a lot of energy reciprocated back. So thank you for you being there. Thank you for supporting public radio. Now, because of you, we could continue doing what we do, bringing you great music every single day. And hopefully now I can convince my boss to do this once again and bring you another great night of live music in the future. Anyway, this is Jenna Wadd, and she premiered this song live. So let's enjoy it now. It's currently unreleased. It's called This Girl Is Haunted.

You know, at Heritage Night, everybody was doing two songs, one original and one cover. And Jenna Watt, such an amazing and talented musician, she covered this song, whole Celebrity Skin, but she did it with a jazz twist. It was so good. It got people singing along, and being jazzy made it much more fun to sing along to. And thank you, everybody, who came out to our Heritage Night benefit concert. You had made us feel so good. I don't know what else to say. It's just, you know, all that fuzziness that comes from when good things happen. That was Saturday night at the Paramount Theater. Well, that's it for me, mi gente. I'm Byron, the curator, and I'm here Monday through Friday, 9 a.m. through 1 p.m. So thanks for tuning in. Don't forget to continue to stick around, because we got Ellie Soul with her show, Under the Sun, from 2 to 4 every single Wednesday. Thanks for listening. I'm going to leave you off here with new music from Son Rompepera out of Mexico. They recently released a new album called Marimbazos de Oro. It's their third studio album. Here's their song, Sombra. And with that, have a great rest of your day and a pleasant tomorrow.

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Hola, ¿qué tal, mi gente? My name is Byron, the curator, and I'm the host of Cafecito, which is now proudly airing here on Avanza 88.3 KUUB, Salt Lake City, Utah. Get ready for a mix of Latin alternative from indie rock and pop to hip-hop and more, as well as sprinkling in iconic American rock gems through the eras. This is all recorded at Southern California's Latin Alt HD3 Studios, and I hope you enjoy.

Alright, mi gente, buenos días, bienvenidas, bienvenidos. Pasen adelante. Hope you're doing well on this beautiful Wednesday morning. And now you're going to be doing a little bit better because you're here on Cafecito. I'm Byron, the curator, your host. I'm here Monday through Friday, 9 a.m. through 1 p.m. to bring you an eclectic mix of music to accompany you throughout the day, whether you're in the morning time or in the afternoon, or whether you're going to be stuck in traffic or heading to school, heading to class. I got some good tunes to accompany you. And you just heard a really cool cover of a Susan Vega song, Tom's Diner, as reinterpreted by Silvana Estrada. And did you like that little cumbia on the little cumbia end to that cover? So good. So good. Let's get into this next one. It's from a Japanese singer-songwriter, Mari Atsumi, that was released in the 70s. Here is I Like You, Love Me.

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1: 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Thank you so much for listening. This next song we're going to play, I hope it inspires you to try a little harder to become who you want to be.
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3: Sharp, cause I gotta beat the odds. I don't need no help, cause I know I know it all. Pushing past my limits, cause I'm pushing past the wall. Gotta keep the same face when I rise and I fall. Can't afford mistakes, can't afford to get it wrong. Gotta keep a steady pace, I'll rest when I

All right, mi gente, we got a local music spotlight right there. It comes from a duo named Quonix, and that's their latest single, Pressure, here to make your day a little bit better. 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We're also syndicated at Avanza 88.3 KUB in Salt Lake City, Utah. And just earlier this week, if you are a Lola Young fan, she just announced her U.S. and Canada tour of 2027, which kicks off next April. The tour is called Everything Begins, which is kind of a nod to one of her tattoos that says everything ends. So it's just the opposite. She does have a tour date plan here in Southern California. She's going to be hitting up the Greek Theater on May 4th. And pre-sale tickets are going to be active tomorrow at 10 a.m. And then the general on sale will go on Friday at 10 a.m. Don't forget to get those tickets. You can find them at lola-young.com or ticketmaster.com. Remember, Lola Young at the Greek Theater May 4th, and they go on sale officially this Friday at 10 a.m. Let's get into one of her songs. Here's Flicker of Light on Bilingual Sounds.

Hey, what's up? It's Early Young, all the way from the UK, and you're listening to Bilingual Sounds with Byron the Creator, bringing you some of the best singer-songwriters from all corners of the world. Much love.

We got a Vampire Weekend throwback right there. It's the song Campus here on Bilingual Sounds, 88.5 HD2. By the way, if you want to know and stay up to date with all the songs that I'm playing here for you, you can always check out the live playlist on our website, bilingualsounds.org. And also on our website, don't forget to check out our concert calendar. We let you know about the concerts happening in and around Southern California. See when and where some of your favorite artists are performing. Right there, again, it's on our website, on our homepage, our concert calendar. Let's get into this one. I've been enjoying this one thoroughly. It's been kind of on repeat. It's the Venezuelan singer-songwriter Valentina Tross, and she's also based out of City of Mexico. Here's her latest song, Libre, on Bilingual Sounds.

Francisca Valenzuela in the mix. She's an amazing Chilean American singer-songwriter. She not only plays guitar, but she also is an amazing pianist. And you just heard her song Como Revi, which is the final song off of her most recent album, Maldita. And Francisca Valenzuela is going to be doing a headlining tour here in the U.S. She's going to be hitting up the Roxy Theater on November 14th. Get your tickets for that at axs.com. But if you want to try to win some free tickets this week on our Instagram, you can find your opportunity to win two tickets for that show. Get over to our Instagram at Bilingual Sounds and try to win these tickets. Up next, another band out of Chile. They are La Ley. And here's their song, El Duelo, here on Bilingual Sounds.

got music from the band Palace. That one is titled Lucky Boy. That can be found on their most recent album, Ox. And Palace is going to be set to perform over at the Greek Theater this Sunday, October 3rd. Also set to perform is the Mexican-American singer-songwriter from New York City. She's coming to Southern California. She's going to be performing tonight over at the Love Song Bar with Rosales. And also on Friday night over at the Love Song Bar as well. You can go to her Instagram at Celinez to try to get those tickets. Let's get into something from her debut album, Nostalgia. This one's called Someone New.

hope you enjoyed that tune. That was one of my songs. This is Selinez, a Mexican-American singer-songwriter based in New York City. Thank you for taking the time to listen. It means so much to know these songs can travel beyond my bedroom and find people, music lovers like you. Now, don't turn away because there's still much more beautiful music coming your way. You're listening to Bilingual Sounds Public Radio.

0: Our communities deserve spaces where we can come together, celebrate our culture, and feel at home. 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

got music from the Mexican singer Paloma Morphy with a song called Pijama that can be found on her debut album titled Au. Paloma Morphy last year also took home the gold for Best New Artist at the Latin Grammys. Now she's going to be coming back to Southern California. She's going to be hitting up the Roxy Theater next year on April. She was supposed to perform tonight, but due to some complications, that show is being rescheduled to April of 2027. You're here on Cafecito in the second hour of the show. I'm Byron, the curator. Thanks for being here. Coming up next, we got music from a Japanese artist. She goes by Tumu. Here's her song, Lucky, here on Bilingual Sounds, where music is our second language.

got new music from the group Jungle. That one is titled Natural, and it can be found on their sixth studio album, Sunshine, that just got released 2 months ago, and it is so, so good. So, you know, I've been doing this thing, this new feature, where every day at 12 p.m. I do an album spotlight where we get into three songs from a new album that I've really, really been enjoying. And I think Sunshine by Jungle is a very, very strong contender for an album spotlight in the future. But this week we are jumping into the new album from Yendri, her debut album, Como Agua. So we're going to be hearing three songs from that album later on today at 12 p.m. Up next, we got Jack Johnson teaming up with Hermanos Gutierrez. And not only is he teaming up with them in this song, he's also teaming up with them for their show at the Hollywood Bowl October 10th and 11th. Here is Hold On to the Light.

Argentinian new wave at its best. It's music from the band Sumo with their song Estallando Desde el Océano from their album Llegando los Monos. And you found it here on Bilingual Sounds, public radio for Southern California. We are 88.5 HD2, where music is our second language. We're also syndicated at Avanza 88.3 KUB in Salt Lake City, Utah. Hey, by the way, don't forget to take advantage of our ticket giveaways. We have your chance at winning two tickets to see the Chilean-American singer-songwriter Francisca Valenzuela at the Roxy Theater on November 14th. If you don't want to enter the giveaway, maybe you want to support this artist, you can get your tickets at AXS.com. But otherwise, if you want to win the tickets, get over to our Instagram at Bilingual Sounds. Coming up next, we got a group that's going to be opening up for that's going to be opening up for Jungle over at the Crypto.com Arena this Saturday. Here's Rio Costa with their latest song, Slowly, here on Cafecito.

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1: 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On this Wednesday, I'm Edgar Zuniga, and we are thrilled because Avanza Live is happening tomorrow. And I know you've heard us talk about it so much, but it's our annual party, and it's going to be so much fun. Marcos, our intern, is here with me. Can you believe it's tomorrow?
2: No, I can't believe it's tomorrow. I'm so excited.
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Pretty fun song right there, am I right? It's music from a band called Siot. Acaban de escuchar Strangers here on Cafecito. 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Up next, from their album Sueños Líquidos, here is the iconic Mexican group Maná with La Sirena.

What's up? This is Nate No Face, born and raised in Tucson, Arizona, now living in Los Angeles. I blend raw industrial energy, punk hooks, and melody. You're listening to Bilingual Sounds, where music crosses genres and borders. Coming up next is one of my songs, so please turn it up. This one hits hard. It's from the heart. Aquí vamos.

right, we got a local music spotlight for you in the mix. It's from the artist Nate No Face, and with a name like that, you just never know what you're going to expect. That's his latest track, I Hope It's Okay, from his upcoming album, Tomorrow's World, and you found it here on Bilingual Sounds. 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So download the Bilingual Sounds app today in the App Store and Google Play. You know, this next artist just released an album not that long ago. Now she already released a new single. Here's the latest from Hemlock Springs. It's called Gloria. This is the

Throwing it back to 1993, the illustrious Salt and Pepper from their fourth album, Very Necessary. You just heard What a Man, kicking off today's 11 a.m. hip hop three block. Happens every day here on Cafecito. I'm Byron, the curator, and you know what happens every single week? We have your opportunities at winning some free concert tickets. This week, we have your chance at winning two tickets to see the Chilean-American singer-songwriter Francisca Valenzuela at her headlining show at the Roxy Theater on November 14th. You can go to our Instagram at Bilingual Sounds to participate. Otherwise, if you're not feeling lucky, you can also support this artist by getting your tickets at AXS.com. Up next in the mix, we got more hip-hop tunes coming your way. This one comes from Nico with Navegando here on Cafecito.

That's a song from Sheena Mora y Rico Rosa with their song Rico. Here rounding things off for today's 11 a.m. Hip Hop 3 Block. If you want some more, we'll come back tomorrow right at 11 a.m. But right now we're going to continue on with some good grooves. This one is far beyond the hip hop genre, but you're going to love it anyway because it's Selena here on Bilingual Sounds 88.5 HD2.

got a new one from Little Sims. That one is titled Young, and it's off of her sixth studio album, Lotus. I'm Byron, the curator. You're here on 88.5 HD2 Bilingual Sounds. We're a public radio station here in Southern California, broadcasting live from the campus of California State University, Northridge. We're also syndicated over at Avanza 88.3 KUB. Up next, we got music from Captain Planet, teaming up with the Brazilian artist Tagua Tagua. Here is The Stale.

amazing, amazing Chilean singer-songwriter Jepe right there with his song Invierno en la Playa, and one is featuring Daniela Spala. Now, Jepe is doing this new thing. He's going to be releasing a new album called Oro, and within this album, he is revitalizing, bringing back to life some of his older songs that he's performed and recorded throughout his years. That song, Invierno en la Playa, was on his 2015 album, Estilo Libre, and this album is going to be out at the end of the week. Up next, we got music from Rawayana desde Venezuela. Remember, their latest album, Donde es el After, is up for a Latin Grammy for Album of the Year. And then they're hitting up the Kia Forum on November 15th. This song, though, is from their previous album, Quien Trae las Cornetas. Here is Hora Loca featuring Monsieur Periné.

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such a great punk song. It's Echo Vandal from Melbourne, Australia, with Molly, off of her latest album, Looking for People to Unfollow. And were you part of many of those in attendance at her sold-out show just last week at the Terragram Ballroom, either Monday or Tuesday? I was there Tuesday night. It was amazing. Always good to see Echo Vandal. That was my second time going to watch her perform live. I'm Byron, the curator, and coming up next, we got a highly, highly influential band from Chile. They're called Los Prisioneros. This is off of their debut album that was released in the 80s. It's called La Voz de los Ochentas, and this is the title track.

I'm getting a new one from Ray, teaming up with Absolutely and Emma to give you their song Joy, period, here on Bilingual Sounds. We're going to be heading into the afternoon hour, which means we got our album spotlight. We're going to be spotlighting the debut album from Yendri called Como Agua. But first, let's enjoy this one from the Chilean singer, songwriter, and drummer. Here's Kankamusa with Cielo, Llora Por Mí.

We got a fabulous track from the Dominican Italian singer songwriter Yendri, se llama Espejo, and it can be found on her debut album Como Agua, that was released now about 2 weeks ago. And we're doing an album spotlight on that album for the entire week. Every day at 12 p.m., I'm sharing three songs from the album from front to back until we're done. And then we're going to kick it back up to number one. So let's enjoy this next one. It's one of my favorites from the new album. Here's Yendri with Amapolas.

Hola, aquí les habla Gendry. As someone who grew up between two places, the Dominican Republic and Italy, I know how powerful it is to hear music that reflects where we come from and all the different places we belong. That's why spaces like Bilingual Sounds Public Radio matter. 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

Yendri again up in the mix from her debut album Como Agua. Acaban de escuchar Me Quedo Acá para ustedes here on Bilingual Sounds 88.5 HD2 y Avanza 88.3 KUB. I'm Brian, the curator, and I hope you've been enjoying this week's album spotlight, the debut album from Yendri, Como Agua. Coming up next, we got Omar Apollo from his album God Said No that was released in 2024. Here is Done With You.

Hey, what's up? This is Lou Apollo. I make music rooted in soul, blues, and everything in between. Coming up next is one of my songs. I hope you dig it and let the groove take you away. You're listening to Bilingual Sounds, where you can discover music with real feeling.

0: got a beautiful song from Lou Apollo, another Apollo in the mix. First, I played you some Omar Apollo, now ending it with Lou Apollo. They must be brothers or something, but Lou Apollo's from Austin, Texas. You just heard his song, Sweeter, here on Cafecito. Now let's move on to a ska reggae song from the band Tuffers. Here's Libre Como el Viento.
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You know, a huge thank you is in order. From the bottom of my heart, thank you to everybody who came out during our Heritage Night to benefit concert on Saturday over at the Paramount Theater. All these amazing bands, thank you as well, 15 of them, because the audience in that theater Saturday night was amazing. There was so much reciprocation of love, of energy. Thank you so much, everyone. And also, if you were in the crowd and you were able to catch the Twin Seas set, they did a cumbia cover of not only their own song, Surf Wave, but they did a cumbia cover of the Mac DeMarco song that you just heard called Ode to Viceroy. What? I didn't know that I needed a cumbia cover of Mac DeMarco songs, but now I need them more than ever. Anyway, Mac DeMarco is also going to be performing at the Hollywood Bowl this Friday. And again, thank you everybody for supporting public radio. Let's get into this one from the Argentinian singer-songwriter Fabiana Cantilo from her sixth studio album, released in 1998. This is De Una Vez.

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2: 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On this Wednesday, I'm Edgar Zuniga, and we are thrilled because Avanza Live is happening tomorrow. And I know you've heard us talk about it so much, but it's our annual party, and it's going to be so much fun. Marcos, our intern, is here with me. Can you believe it's tomorrow?
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We got some salsa for you here this afternoon from Frankie Ruiz. That one is titled Deseándote from his fourth studio album, Más Grande Que Nunca, that was released in 1989. By the way, you know, do you like listening to salsa or cumbias or traditional sounds and influences? You know, every weekend here on Bilingual Sounds from Saturday and Sunday, 8 a.m. to 11 a.m., we have 3 hours of cumbias and other traditional sounds and influences. So please don't forget to tune into Bilingual Sounds over the weekend as soon as you wake up, bilingualsounds.org, and also on the Bilingual Sounds app. Coming up next, we got music from an artist who was performing at our benefit concert that just happened on Saturday. And a huge thank you to everybody who came out. We had a full house up there. Almost sold out. I will be transparent with you. It was almost sold out. Not there yet, but there was enough people there. I felt the love. I felt the energy, and there was a lot of energy reciprocated back. So thank you for you being there. Thank you for supporting public radio. Now, because of you, we could continue doing what we do, bringing you great music every single day. And hopefully now I can convince my boss to do this once again and bring you another great night of live music in the future. Anyway, this is Jenna Wadd, and she premiered this song live. So let's enjoy it now. It's currently unreleased. It's called This Girl Is Haunted.

You know, at Heritage Night, everybody was doing two songs, one original and one cover. And Jenna Watt, such an amazing and talented musician, she covered this song, whole Celebrity Skin, but she did it with a jazz twist. It was so good. It got people singing along, and being jazzy made it much more fun to sing along to. And thank you, everybody, who came out to our Heritage Night benefit concert. You had made us feels so good. I don't know what else to say. It's just, you know, all that fuzziness that comes from when good things happen. That was Saturday night at the Paramount Theater. Well, that's it for me, mi gente. I'm Byron, the curator, and I'm here Monday through Friday, 9 a.m. through 1 p.m. So thanks for tuning in. Don't forget to continue to stick around, because we got Ellie Soul with her show Under the Sun from 2 to 4 every single Wednesday. Thanks for listening. I'm going to leave you off here with new music from Son Rompepera out of Mexico. They recently released a new album called Marimbazos de Oro. It's their third studio album. Here's their song, Sombra. And with that, have a great rest of your day and a pleasant tomorrow.

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0: mark your calendars, because on October 15th, Avanza is taking over Drift Lounge for an unforgettable night of live music and DJs that will have you dancing all night long. You'll hear live performances from Chuck Soul and Eternal Loser, plus sets from some of our favorite DJs here in Salt Lake City. And yes, Byron Gonzalez from Cafecito will be there too. 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

What is up? Welcome back to Un Abrazo here on Avanza 88.3. I'm so glad that you made it. We have an awesome set list ready to be the soundtrack for your next hour. So let's go ahead and just jump right into it. Kicking things off here is going to be Butterflies by Fiji Blue.

0: That has been an awesome little segment so far. I hope you guys are vibing and enjoying the whole mood that we have going on for you here. I wanted to take a minute just to remind you to keep an eye out on your mailbox. We should all be getting our ballots here pretty quickly, and it is so important that we all vote. So be sure to keep an eye out for that and stay tuned for the next songs coming right up.
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0: This next artist has some amazing tracks that you can only find in particular places. They have some mixtapes that were released starting back in like 2017 that I found through SoundCloud. So if you want to check out more of their vibes, they are really good. This is The Code.

0: What are you doing tonight? If anyone is heading out to the RSL game, you will see me. I am so excited to be singing the national anthem before the game tonight. So if you do see me there, be sure to stop by and say hi. I would love to see you and to hear what you think about the show. Well, let's go ahead and jump right back into the music and feel free to just turn it up. Enjoy.
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It's always a pleasure to spend this hour with you all. I hope the rest of your week goes amazingly. Remember that you can do anything that you put your mind to. I believe in you, and you should believe in yourself too. You are incredible. All right, well, I will see you all next week. If you have any song requests, be sure to hit me up and let me know. And don't forget to check out the Avanza party happening tomorrow. Be sure to let us know what you think about the station. We are here for you guys. So thank you again, and have a great rest of your night.

communities deserve spaces where we can come together, celebrate our culture, and feel at home. And that's why we're creating Avanza Live, a night dedicated to Latinidad, local music, and the people who make Utah's Latino community what it is. 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